Ah, dreamy Trish. That is broadcast finishing off that set with Before We Begin. The tablets in there were covering Legendary Pink Dots, I Love You in Your Tragic Beauty. Before that, a submission via the Instagram. Somebody from Brazil wanted me to hear their friend's music, Dorian Pimpernel. And I like that track, Twisted Charm Honey, from their album Flowers 2, put out on Born Bad Records, out now. Fresh release for you here. Not a whole lot of new stuff in this exploration of my mind today. If you're just tuning in to WFMU East Orange, WMFU Mount Hope in New York City and Rockland County at 91.9 FM and online at WFMU.org, my name is Mona, and I'm just doing random polls. I guess they're not random. It's like stream of consciousness DJing. I thought of John Mouse after Arthur Russell. Do Your Best is one of my favorite tracks of his. And of course, Arthur Russell brought you This Is How We Walk on the Moon, which felt akin to Nona Hendrix's Transformation, which I felt the need to play. After Bjork, I played the strings version of All Is Full of Love from her Homogenic album. A classic from Blood Orange featuring Caroline Polachek in there. You hear the track Chosen from their Cupid Deluxe album. I think Blood Orange is playing a big show here pretty soon. I do not have details for you, though. Malcolm McLaren in there collaborated with the Bootzilla Orchestra doing Waltz Darling from the same titled album. And I played the extended mix up close to me because of those wonderful hand claps that segued nicely. Just kidding, segue, I know how to say that. After Shirley Ellis, the clapping song, Clap Pat, Clap Slap. Impossible to do. I don't know if you tried during the song, but that was her big hit after the Name Game. And we started everything off with Big Mama Thornton doing Hound Dog, written by Lieber and Stoller. Sorry, I didn't have the facts, but do you know what I can do is go to the documentary screening this weekend and get all my facts right. Susie Hot Rod is hosting. By the way, if you are in the mood to go out tonight, Susie Hot Rod is DJing, I believe, with Paul Bruno at A-Bar in Greenpoint, which will be a time. And then you can go see Susie Hot Rod present this super cool documentary about Big Mama Thornton here at Monty Hall. That's on the ground floor of WFMU here in Jersey City. We're all caught up with the back announcing and the facts. I want to give you a heads up that Abby from Mars, very exciting, is going to be co-hosting with Alan tonight. So it's Ask Abby as well as Ask Alan. You get double the advice. So make sure to keep your dials locked to WFMU. After that, Billy Jam is going to be doing a part two of a special from Lloyd's Records. Last week was so fun listening to him do a live remote broadcast from Telegraph Avenue, Lloyd's Records. Today will be the second installment. And then fun fact, next week, Billy Jam is going to be my special guest. I know, weird to have. Is it weird? Maybe weird's the wrong word. Maybe anomalous to have a fellow DJ as your guest on your show, but during the fundraiser, I was talking to Billy Jam, and he's got so many crazy stories, and like, what a rich and storied career in broadcasting and journalism, and he's talked to like everybody. I'm so excited to welcome him as my special guest next week, and he'll be choosing the tunes. I get to sit in the passenger side. I'll try not to be a backseat driver. I was doing all the car analogies there. Did I mention my name is Mona? Yes, I did. One thing before we go back into the music, I have a record giveaway. I was sent for the fundraiser, didn't make it in time, yada, yada, yada.
We got a really nice present straight from Cut Copies Management. They sent us a LP record signed by everyone in the band with a really cool postcard. And I'm not just going to sit on it and wait for a next fundraiser. So I'm just going to send this out to anybody that wants this record. Be my first caller at, what is the number here? 201-200-9368. I'll mail it to you myself. I will not put that on FMU. I promise I'll mail it. 201-200-9368 if you would like to get a signed Cut Copy album. Dead air, sorry there. Let's hear a song from the new album, Moments. Same track as the name of the album, brand new album, on your WFMU.

in the background, loud. Joe Smooth doing Promised Land right after Pet Shop Boys. It's All Right. Sibilant S's. That kind of erasure, anything boxy sounding group in there from 1991, Elegant Machinery, brought you Process, which came after Nine Inch Nails and Boys Noize collab. Yes, I watched all of Coachella. That was a favorite set. Parasite. It's a collab that they recorded live. They have an album now called Nine Inch Noize. DAF. Sorry, Joe Smooth. I feel so bad. Can you hear me and listen to him at the same time? Let's try. DAF did Der Mussolini. And you got a remix from Giorgio Moroder and Dennis Nadenau. Kraftwerk in there brought you Tour de France from their 12-inch. Of course, Raquel in a Dream. Did you see that? I forget what it's called, but it's like the best dance night in music. It's like all the freestyle artists are playing CNC Music Factory. Like, I think I'll be there. Don't judge me. I think some people were judging Robert Miles' Children, like classic 90s trans. Pure Moods. Do you remember that? I feel like it was triggering some sort of adolescent memory, like very viscerally for me. Sash in that set brought you Encore Une Fois. After Vitalik brought you My Friend Dario. Kneecap's brand new album Fenian is out today, reclaiming the word for themselves. You heard the track Palestine featuring Fozzy. Noi in there brought you Issy. And we started everything off with Cut Copy, Moments from their same-titled album. Congratulations to Kai on winning that signed record given courtesy of management. Thank you very much for sending that. And it is 5:57 p.m. Bing bong. You're listening to Mona. I've got about 2 minutes left with you before Alan takes over with Ask Alan and with special guest Abby from Mars. Abby's going to answer your questions. What more could we want out of life? So please stay tuned to WFMU East Orange, WMFU Mount Hope in New York City, Rockland County at 91.9 FM and online at WFMU.org. I am going to end. I'm going to end. With like a couple minutes of this. Laibach has a brand new album today, Time for Celebration. It's very weird. It's wild. You have to just get into it yourself. But I'm going to play Singularity off of this, and then it'll be time for Ask Alan. Got a minute and a half. Okay, bye-bye now.

0: Yes.
1: Yes.
0: Axe Allen.
1: Axe Allen.
0: Yes. If your girlfriend weak and she stupid profiling, you need some information, Axe Allen. Axe Allen. That's what you get when everybody's styling. Axe Allen.
1: What?
0: Season them up.

0: Abby from Mars, are you with us?
1: I think so.
0: Uh-oh. Hold on. Let's try this one. Go ahead.
1: Hey.
0: Uh-oh. Ooh.
1: Oh, there's the one.
0: There you go.
2: I'll sit in this chair.
0: Okay, that's...
2: There's too many...
0: Okay, so that's...
2: Studio.
0: There we go.
2: It's a good problem to have.
0: Put this one in mono. Ay, Dios mío.
2: Hey, Alan.
0: Hi, Abby. Good to see you. Thanks for coming down.
2: Thanks for having me. I need some advice right off the bat. How do I get someone to write as good of a show theme song for me as you have? It's so good. I love that.
0: Ali Bang, one and done.
2: Amazing.
0: He only does one take of anything. He just comes in studio and he's like, that's his thing. One
2: so
0: time.
2: Good.
0: Yeah, he's awesome. I'll tell you a whole story about that guy one day.
2: Sweet.
0: So Abby from Mars, previously Saturday nights at midnight, often does fill-ins, one of the great DJs here at WFMU. I thought she would be a really fun co-host because, for a lot of reasons, but Abby sort of dances literally to her own drum. She is a unique character and... sort of goes through life in a way that I respect. So I think you'll give some good advice.
2: That means a lot, Alan.
0: Oh, well.
2: I got a lot of respect for you, too, you know.
0: Oh, thank you.
2: I mean
0: you.
2: That.
0: Oh, well, we don't talk about me on this show. So I'm glad you're here. So if you want advice from me and or Abby and or me, hopefully Abby, as I swallow my spit on the radio, call 201-209-9368. 201-209-9368. The phone lines are open. It is May Day, International Workers' Day.
2: You want to talk about work?
0: Yeah, we'll talk about work a little bit, but the protests were roaming around. Protests and parades were roaming around outside downtown Jersey City. And, the unions were out there and they had their signs and their flags honoring the workers. So, Abby, we know a lot about your DJ life and your music life, but tell us a little bit about your work life, if you would.
2: Oh, well, one of my favorite things these days is artists who also have full-time jobs. I think it's really cool. I think it's really respectable. Like, I don't think work is, I don't love work, but as a concept, but I love, when artists also, like, have another life going on. It gives you perspective. I work at a nonprofit that provides music education to underserved communities throughout New York City. Been there 4 years, so it's been good to me. It's like, you know, an office job and solid. I've learned a lot over those 4 years. And
0: so what do you, like, what's a day? What's a typical day of Abby's work day at this nonprofit? What's the name of the nonprofit?
2: It's called Harmony Program.
0: Cool.
2: We're actually about to have our gala on Tuesday. So
0: whoa.
2: If you have millions of dollars, you might think about coming. I don't know.
0: So you get all dressed up and you go to the...
2: Yeah, we're doing that.
0: And I assume that they have some like live music there, it being a music...
2: Yeah. Yeah, our students perform. We have our little tiny choir kids start the night, and then we have student orchestra and then like a smaller group that sings with the special guest artist. We have Ben Platt.
0: Oh,
2: performing
0: cool.
2: This year, so.
0: Oh,
2: yeah.
0: Really excited. How many people will come?
2: I think like 225 is the head count right now. So
0: wow.
2: It's a nice full room, you know.
0: That's awesome. So 201-209-9368, 201-209-9368. They always start off slow here at Ask Alan. That's kind of the first 5 minutes they just want to see. They want to kind of get it laid out. But we want, you know, we got to get the calls coming in for it. Me and Abby. So, 973. Oh my God. I'm like tongue tied. I have a superstar in 209. I actually said 973, 201-209-9368, 201-209-9368. I'm like starstruck by Abby from Mars. Couple things I wanted to say. I have not yet sent out my thank you email from Marathon yet. That's a fail on my part, but it is coming if you donated to Ask Alan for Marathon. The email's coming this week. In the meantime, you got to give us a call, 201-209-9368. It's May Day. Maybe you have a job that you're having issues with and you're thinking about changing your job.
2: We could talk about work-life balance, you know, as with the, like, how do you balance your, like, creative pursuits or your passions or, like, the stuff you really want to do with your job? I don't know. That's maybe
0: how do you balance, because you have a work-life balance, because your creative life is probably as, you probably commit as much to your artistic life as you do to your work life that pays the bills, right?
2: It's, yeah, it definitely takes, you know, there are different periods where I feel like my brain is more in one than the other. I think right now I'm more in my work brain right now, for whatever reason. But yeah, it's like, I don't know, you just kind of like follow where your interests are taking you, and also kind of juggle. Oh, this is bad advice. This isn't even real advice.
0: It's just telling you what you're doing. Yeah.
2: Yeah. I don't know. It's easy to like look like you're maxing out on one thing when you're actually putting in bare minimum. Yeah.
0: I get that. We'll talk more about that in a second. You're on the radio. No. Who are we talking to?
3: Hi, Alan. Hi, Abby. This is Chalky. I'm on the road right now. I'm on Route 66 headed towards the West Coast.
0: Oh, wow. Route 66. Where did you start from? From New Jersey?
3: No, I started from Bentonville, Arkansas. And, I'm moving across the country.
0: Oh.
3: It's the 100th anniversary of Route 66 today.
2: Really? Dang.
3: Yeah.
0: Can you hear Abby? Yeah. I just want to make sure I have my stuff all...
3: Yeah, I hear Abby really well. Abby, thanks for giving a shout-out to the artists that have to have day jobs, you know?
2: Yeah.
3: It's not our fault.
0: So, what are you doing? So, you're going... Where are you relocating to?
3: Los Angeles.
0: From where? I forgot if you said that already.
3: Bentonville, Arkansas, which is it's a company town, Alan and Abby. It's the Walmart town. It's where Walmart was founded.
0: Wow.
3: Oof is right, yeah.
0: And what are you going to be doing in Los Angeles?
3: I'm going to be continuing my day job. I don't work for Walmart or anything, but the opportunities for art are more abundant in Los Angeles than in Arkansas, as you can imagine.
0: Yeah.
3: And I'm a musician, and there's a lot more opportunity for me out there, you know?
0: So you're going out there to pursue music?
3: Well, not pursue it, but keep it going. You know what I mean, Alan?
0: I think so. So, like, what are you going to be doing when you get out there? So you're getting to Los Angeles. You have a plan?
3: Well, I'll be gigging, and I'll be DJing, and that actually has to do with my advice.
0: Oh,
3: my,
0: yeah,
3: my
0: you
3: advice
0: want advice.
3: Today.
0: That's right, that's right. You probably called for advice. Yeah. Okay.
3: Abby's there too, because Abby, I think you could help me out with. I'm a DJ, and I like to do radio too.
2: Sweet.
3: And I'm in my mid 40s, and I play music from the 60s to about 1995, and I just can't get myself into music past like I feel really, really get guilty and bad about not being into modern music more. Now, I want to get your guys' perspective on this. Is this something that I should just, I mean, this is my wheelhouse, this is what I like, or should I expand my mind here? You know what I mean?
2: You know what I actually really relate to, because I grew up listening to a lot of new wave and like 80s music that my parents were listening to, and I decided at some point as like a teenager that I like hated all modern music and I only liked music from the 80s. So in a weird way, I can relate to you. But I did with some time and some exploration, definitely break out of that. And I feel like a lot of it had to do with going to shows and seeing things in person and being like inspired by the energy in the room, less of like, you know, what it sounds like on the recording, but just being like, wow, that person is like being themselves. And like, it's so cool, you know, just being moved by seeing that in a performer, like putting their vision out there and like the kind of like, yeah, like being touched, seeing that, I feel like really does it. So I would say getting in a room, and then also like listening to, and this is kind of almost sounds like a bad answer, but it's a good bridge. Like I've listened to, you know, bands from like 2015 that are imitating 80s bands, and it's not the same, but then you start to see who are they playing shows with, and maybe those are a little bit farther from imitating the things that you like, and you just gradually kind of branch out from there. I don't know. What do you think of that?
0: So do you...
3: Go ahead.
0: I have a few questions for you. So you listen to WFMU. Do you listen to the radio station?
3: Yeah, I listen to all WFMU and all the other offshoots all the time. It's what I mostly listen to, and I have for about 30 years.
0: But you're not only listening to music from the 60s to the 90s. You're listening to a lot of different music, right?
2: Yeah,
3: I am. But I like when I'm selecting and when I'm at home, like the records I'm listening to at home, like I'll hear a new thing on WFMU. Like I'm like, oh, that sounds good. That's okay. But it just kind of goes in one ear and out the other. I think a lot of it has to do with modern production techniques just don't stick to me. You know what I mean?
2: Yeah, I totally get that, yeah.
0: Are there bands, and it sort of goes along with what Abby was saying, are there bands that sort of come along today that remind you of the stuff that you like a little bit more than other stuff?
3: No, like, I hate modern... I love punk rock, right? But, like, I don't like modern punk. It's so corny if I see younger people doing punk nowadays. And I do go to a lot of shows. And I do see some bands that blow me away. But then I'll, like, get their record, and I won't like the way it's produced, but I like to see them live, you know what I mean? So I guess I am kind of into some modern bands, but also, like, I'm going to see, like, Devo and Flock of Seagulls a lot now, you know, band shows. Like, and I love going to those shows, you guys, because I'm the youngest guy there.
0: Yeah. And you know what? And it sounds like you are still exposing yourself to a lot more music than a lot of people who only listen to music from their era. So it's not like, even though you are only into that, I think it sounds more like that's what you like the best and that's what you appreciate the most, more than that's all you could even like listen to and tolerate, right?
3: So I'm okay, Alan. I don't need to feel guilty.
0: I think you're okay. What are you going to play when you get out there? What kind of music you're going to get out there, and how are you going to gig? What's your plan?
3: I do a solo act where I do kind of like electro funk punk stuff. And when I DJ a lot of like post-punk and electro and disco and stuff like that, you know. Dancy punk. I like guitars and disco drums. You know what I mean?
0: Yeah. Did you line up any gigs?
3: I do have a couple gigs.
0: Oh, yeah?
3: Gigs in L.A. I got to get.
0: Well, you're breaking up a little bit.
3: Where
0: are you gigging?
3: Oh, sorry. Look for Chalky at the Kibitz Room, which is a club at a Cantor's Delicatessen on Fairfax.
0: Oh, cool.
3: And I'm on Route 66. I'm going to be breaking up, so I'll just keep listening. But it is such an honor to talk to you guys. I love you guys. You guys are, Abby, what a treat it is having you on the show.
0: And it's awesome to have Abby on. Yep.
2: Hey, good luck in L.A. This is so exciting. Yeah, I'm thrilled for you.
0: I'm stoked.
3: All right, I'll hit you guys up when I'm in Jersey. Talk
0: right on.
3: Later.
0: Shoot me an email because I might be in L.A. soon. And if I do, I'll come and check you out.
3: Alan, hit me up, bro. Come on. I got a room for you.
0: Send me an email. I don't know if I want to stay at your house. Send me an email.
3: All right, bye. Bye. All right, I will. Bye.
0: Oh, that was good. 201-209-9368. 201-209-9368. We have Abby from Not Mars in the studio. We were talking about May Day a little bit, boss issues, coworker issues, thinking about job changes, yada, yada, yada. If you are out there listening and if you want to go to the WFMU.org playlist and comments board where folks are often given way better advice than I am, although tonight you'll be getting great advice from Abby from Mars. But also we have the Ask Alan answering machine, which I'm hoping turns into a place where let's take a call first. See, this is the nature of this show is they start saying something and then a call comes in and you go, hello, who are we talking to? You're on the radio.
4: Good evening. You got Bernard.
0: Hey, Bernard, where are you calling from?
4: I'm getting on the Garden State.
0: Oh, nice.
4: Got to go to Atlantic City right now, for better or for worse.
0: Oh, snap. What are you doing?
4: Working, playing covers, all that type of stuff.
0: Oh, yeah, you're playing.
4: Gambling.
0: You're also playing a gig?
4: Yeah.
0: Nice. What casino?
4: Harrods.
0: Right on.
4: So I'm Harrods.
0: You don't gamble?
4: No. I don't consider myself a very lucky person. I feel like believing in luck. And if I do have any, I don't want to spend it monetarily.
0: All right.
2: Good call.
0: That's wise. Sounds wise. I'm going to Atlantic City on the May 17th, and I'm going to go down there with $300 to play, and I'm going to leave when I am up $700, and then I'm just going to drive home. I already have a plan to win. But anyway, Bernard, you need advice tonight?
4: Yeah, I suppose I could use some advice.
0: Okay.
4: I'll have a conversation with somebody, have a great time. And then later on that day, I just feel so stupid about it, you know? Like, why did I say that one thing? Why did I do this one thing? And then I'll harp on that. I'll let it get to me. And this has just been I'm sure many people can relate, right?
0: Can you give me an example?
4: I don't know. I just sometimes I won't hear somebody say something, and then get that awkward silence between each other, and you're just smiling and nodding, or I'm messing up saying a hello or a goodbye, or being real awkward about. That's the hardest part, is coming and going for places.
0: So
4: I very much feel that obligation. I got to say hello to everybody. I got to shake everybody's hand, give them a hug. I got to say goodbye to everybody.
2: I feel like that's a super universal feeling. I feel like we've all felt that. Like, I did. That was an awkward goodbye. So, yeah, probably everyone's thinking that.
0: I think you are feeling things that a lot of people are feeling, but I'm hearing two different things from you. One is you hate, like, hellos and goodbyes, which I can completely relate to. And then the other thing I'm hearing is that you stick your foot in your mouth a lot, right? It's like two different things.
4: Yeah, I'll say something before I could even think about it, and then, why did I say that? I know, like, most people are going to forget, maybe, I could hope.
0: Sometimes
4: I just catch myself, I'm staring at the ceiling at night, like, what am I doing?
0: What do you mean? You say, like, inappropriate things?
4: Not even. I wouldn't say anything, like, mean or hurtful, but just, like, interjecting in a conversation, like, without even thinking about it, and I'm like, I'm interrupting somebody, or...
0: So it sounds like you're a really conscientious person.
2: True.
0: Who is really thinking about how you're coming across to your audience and other human beings, which is a good way to be. But if you're already leading in with, I do not want to say things to hurt people's feelings, et cetera, et cetera, et cetera, and then I think you're probably a good dude. And if you know that you're not trying to do anything that's hurting anybody, and you're just trying to make conversation, why do you think you're feeling this stuff? What do you think's going on?
4: I don't know. I guess I got a hard time letting go of stuff. It's easy to, like, harp on something or getting so worried, worked up over what somebody else could be thinking. Which I know is professional, right? Like, I've been told a million times over, hey, just don't worry about that. But
2: do you feel like
4: the physical act of not worrying about it, you know, letting go of something or letting it water off the duck's back?
2: Yeah. Have you had any experiences where you felt like somebody reminded you of something that you said, or like that it came back around, or does it never really come back around?
4: Yeah, definitely. And then I give those people good grace because I know exactly they might not even be aware, right?
2: Yeah.
4: Who's to say?
0: No, what do you mean? No, so I think what Abby was asking, have you had experiences where you've said something and you pissed somebody off or they were upset, or like, what do you think's going to happen? What do you, I still can't get a picture of what you're saying that you stick your foot in your mouth.
4: Yeah, I gave a bad example. I've had people tell me before, yeah, you're a weird guy.
0: Oh.
4: And I'm like, that's kind of a rude thing to say. Oh, well,
2: yeah, it is.
4: Things like that.

0: that kind of hypothetical that I'm trying to cancel out.
1: Yeah.
2: Do you feel like there are people that you really lock into conversation well with and you notice the difference where, like, you're not feeling socially awkward with certain people and maybe with other people? And do you know what the difference might be between conversations where you feel good and ones where you don't?
0: Yeah, it's almost easier to talk to strangers. There's no expectation. There's no, like, pre-established anything. I could kind of just say whatever I want and not have all this worry and then not hold on to it later because it's, I'm never going to see that person again. But almost any conversation, even with a close friend or family member, I could find something to harp on, something that's going to sit with me.
1: Do you have good friends?
0: I'm sorry, I feel like I'm complaining to you guys.
1: No, man. This is what we do.
2: We're getting to the bottom of it.
1: No, this is how we roll here at Ask Alan and Abby.
0: Yeah, well, this
1: is great. We're trying to figure this out. So do you have good friends, like close relationships?
0: Yeah, I consider myself very lucky.
1: Okay, so you do have good conversations with your good friends on a regular basis?
0: Yeah.
1: Okay, so
0: and
1: it's just...
0: Sometimes with members of the general public.
1: Okay.
0: Down the street, whatever.
1: And it hasn't...
2: There have been no negative consequences of your perceived awkwardness. Is that where you were going with that?
1: Yeah, yeah, yeah. Thank you, Abby.
2: Yeah, you haven't, like, lost friends because of any potential awkward conversation, doesn't sound like. Well, maybe.
0: I mean, not that I'm overtly aware of, but who's to say that friends I've lost over the way because of something that I'm just totally blind to.
1: All right. Well, I have something I just thought of. We have my premium was the Ask Alan Advice book, and a lot of the
0: Did
1: you see Jessica's? So at the end, there was a whole bunch of DJs who gave advice, and Jessica's advice, music director Jessica, a very wise person, said, "What other people think of you." The way she stated it was, "What other people think of you is none of your business." But what I think she meant was what other people think of you is you can't control it and you can't overthink it.
2: And you'll never know it.
1: And you'll never really know. But if you are a well-intentioned person and you are sort of just trying to engage with humans in a positive and constructive way, then I think you're only getting in your own way by overthinking this, as Mrs. Bucci is saying on the comments board right now. So I think you should have a little bit more confidence in your own sort of humanity as just, you sound like a decent dude.
2: Yeah.
1: And don't worry about what other people thinking you as much as you are, because it's hurting you and it doesn't need to be.
0: Well, thank you. Thank you, Alan. Thank you, Abby. Thank you, Mr. and Mrs. Bucci.
1: and Jessica. And Jessica.
0: You just need somebody to pick you up and shake you.
1: Yeah, well, me and Abby just picked you up and shook you.
2: That's right.
0: Yeah.
1: You're a good dude. Don't overthink it.
2: Yeah.
0: Thank you. Related, I told Joe Gasco I wanted to pick up my stuff in person.
1: Oh.
0: Your book. And then I won something from Jim the Poet calling in it.
1: All right. Well, that's awkward. No, I'm just kidding. I'm just kidding. It's not. So wait, so you say the second part one? Jim the Poet what?
0: Oh, I won from Jim the Poet. I won a record from him.
1: Oh, okay. Well, congratulations.
0: It's a good time. Should I just wait for Joe to say, "Hey, come by and pick stuff up"? We mailed everything out.
1: Yeah, he'll get back to you when he gets back to you. Yeah, he gets hundreds of emails a day. Yeah, he'll get back to you.
0: He replied to me like minutes after I sent it to him.
1: Amazing. He's incredible.
2: He's
0: commendable.
1: Yeah. Thank you, Bernard. Right.
0: Yeah.
1: Have a good gig in AC.
0: Thank you. Yeah. I hope you win big when you're there.
1: I'm gonna $700 bucks, and I'm bouncing.
0: Even more.
1: Oh, thanks, buddy. See ya.
0: All right. Take care.
1: Oh, we're doing all right here, Abby.
2: I think so.
1: You're a hell of a co-host. I knew
2: a good team.
1: I knew we were going to jive well on the radio. I knew you would give good advice. I knew you were inquisitive and you asked good questions. Just catching people up. If you were listening last week, I'm having my life revolves around my dog. Fritz for better, because he's the best dog. He's here, Tico.
2: Sweet Tico.
1: Luna, who got injured really badly in the woods about 10 days ago, is healing well, but she is out of, she will be seeing her in a couple weeks, but Tico is now

0: phone and said, so we're walking like 10 to 12 miles a day now. The hope being that when we get home, Tico will just pass out of exhaustion. But as soon as he gets in, he just looks around, runs in the yard, looks over the fence. Where's my girlfriend? So we're just coping.
1: That it's getting my little heart.
0: Mine too. It's getting me in shape, and we're figuring it out. I'm trying to figure out if I should get another dog, but I already don't have like the greatest social life in the world, mostly because I just prefer to hang out with him.
1: Yeah.
0: But if I get another dog, that's even gonna that's gonna get compounded.
1: Sure.
0: So maybe you have pet issues. 201.
1: We got an expert here.
0: 209-9368. I'm not an expert on anything, Abby.
1: Oh, come on.
0: Oh, you meant you?
1: No.
0: Oh.
1: I don't know anything about pets.
0: Oh, no? Have you ever had pets?
1: I actually have not. No. Not even growing up.
0: Really?
1: Yeah.
0: Oh, so you grew up in Mars, Pennsylvania.
1: It's true.
0: So I always thought that Mars, Pennsylvania was where the Mars bars came from. I guess I probably thought that because of Hershey, Pennsylvania.
1: True. Yeah. Those are the chocolate kings of the state.
0: Right, but Mars is probably made in Hershey. I don't know.
1: I looked this up once. I forget where it is.
0: It doesn't matter.
1: So not Mars.
0: a little bit. What was like life in Mars, PA like?
1: Small town. I grew up on a flower farm, and then across the street was another farm with like vegetables and goats and stuff. So...
0: Wow, it feels you're like, a farm like girl?
1: Mars. Yeah, it's
0: Abby's
1: true.
0: A farm girl.
1: Yeah.
0: I never would have thought of you as a farm girl.
1: Does that explain everything? No.
0: No. No. Explains nothing.
1: Just adds to the complex layers.
0: It's incredible. So,
1: yeah.
0: So a flower farm.
1: Yeah.
0: What kind of flowers did y'all grow?
1: All sorts of things. I feel like a quarter of the field was like annuals that came back every year. You didn't have to plant them. And then the other three quarters, my parents planted new every year. And they were like sold to florists in the Pittsburgh area.
0: Wow.
1: Yeah.
0: So, yeah, it's all the way out there in Western PA, Mars.
1: That's right.
0: Interesting. So you grew up in, like, public school system in Mars, PA? Is that...
1: I went to school closer to Pittsburgh. Not at a public school, but it was a long drive. So I often felt like I was from Mars because all my classmates lived closer to the school, and I was, like, 35, 40-minute drive.
0: Uh-huh.
1: And so I didn't have – I wasn't, like, hanging out with – my buddy, you know, buddies after school all the time.
0: Yeah, yeah.
1: But
0: interesting.
1: Yeah.
0: Very interesting, Abby from Mars. You're an interesting person. So 201-209-9368. 201-209-9368 if you want advice from Abby and I. Abby incorporates tap dancing. Really, really, you're a really good tap dancer.
1: Oh, shucks.
0: Where did tap dancing come into the equation?
1: It's something I've been doing since I was a kid, so it was one of those things that, like, you don't think of it as part of your identity when you're growing up, but then when you get out into the world, you're like, oh, wait, I do this, and not a lot of people do this, and I was like, I should find a way to incorporate this, and in college, I was part of an electronic music ensemble, and they hooked up a board to contact mics and processing and did some crazy electroacoustic stuff with my taps. So I continued doing that after school.
0: And so that idea just came up in college?
1: Yeah. Yeah, that ensemble was so cool. Plork, the Princeton Laptop Orchestra. And they were just always pushing the boundaries of
0: Oh, so you went to
1: sounds.
0: Princeton?
1: Yeah.
0: Oh, wow. So that, my bed music. I don't know about you. I don't know about
1: you.
0: You
1: want me to do it?
0: No, I just don't like, yeah, you can do it, actually. I do not like when my bed music goes off. Freaks me the hell out.
1: It's happened to me a lot, and I always go crazy. I'm like, dang it, I'm such a bad DJ.
0: Some people like talking without, this is the space, the Tomita Planets. There's actually a one of the tracks is Mars, but I don't know which one.
1: Nice.
0: It is. Yeah. So that's pretty. So one of the things, like, so if you don't know Abby from Mars's music, you should definitely check it out. You can find it on Bandcamp. You can find it everywhere. But I do. One of the things that always strikes me when I'm watching you perform is you're doing some. You've cut out. It's very. I mean, everybody in their own people making music, original music. if you're writing your own lyrics or you're whatever, people are doing original things. But that always feels really original. Like Abby cut out a slice of originality in her music. So it's always great to see her. So
1: thanks,
0: if you, you want to talk about music, you want to talk about sort of trying new things in the arts.
1: Yeah.
0: You definitely have a great person to talk to about that right now. 201-209-9368. 201-209-9368. I was talking earlier about the Ask Alan answering machine, where what I'm hoping it turns into is a place for people to follow up on their calls. Like if Bernard calls up, whoops, hold on.
2: Beep, beep, yeah, beep, beep, beep. Hold, please. Beep, beep, beep, beep.
1: I really like this bed music. It's
0: Yeah.
1: Feels urgent.
0: To Meet the Planets. You should check it out.
1: Cool.
0: The Ask Alan answer machine, I hope, become... Oh, they're coming in. The Ask Alan answer machine is
1: exciting.
0: Yeah, so let's listen to some follow-up calls from the Ask Alan answering machine.
1: Cool.
0: If we may. Where is it? Oh, Christ.
1: You got this.
0: That didn't work. How about this one?
3: Hey, I'm Rich from Jersey City, and I need like a sign from the universe if I should buy a little piece of land and build a cabin in Punta del Diablo, Uruguay. That's my question. Just need a sign from the universe. That's you guys.
0: All right, so you... Wow.
3: Do I have to give you my number? It's 415.
0: No, don't give me
2: your number. You didn't hear anything. You didn't hear anything.
0: Yeah, yeah.
3: What do I do? Okay. Bye.
0: You did great. You did great. what I hope the Ask Alan answering machine is a place to follow up from calls. This guy was calling for advice.
1: New question.
0: Which I prefer to be able to sort of dialogue. But yep. The guy's looking to...
1: He wants a sign.
0: He wants the sign from the universe. We got Tomita Planets on. Abby, let's meditate on this for a second. What do you think? Should he buy land and build a little cabin in, what was it, Ecuador? No. Let's ask him again. Let's see what...
1: Is it Uruguay?
0: Right, Uruguay.
3: Hey, I'm Rich from Jersey City, and I need like a sign from the universe... If I should buy a little piece of land and build a cabin in Punta del Diablo, Uruguay.
0: So he's from Jersey City to Punta Diablo, Uruguay.
1: Wow.
0: I can't imagine saying no. That sounds like one of those great risks, you know, like take big risks, especially if they're really exciting and... admirable.
1: I can tell by the way he's asking the question that he really wants to do it.
0: Yeah.
1: I think we have to say, we have to give him the sign.
0: Yeah. The sign is just, yeah.
1: Yeah.
0: Right? Or do we just do a sign or something?
1: Peace.
0: Yeah. Yeah. We give you full approval
1: to
0: build that little cabin in Uruguay.
1: Live that dream.
0: Sounds like a great time to get out of this nut house anyway. All right. I think we have another Ask Alan answering machine. Message. Oh, they came in late today, but hold on.
1: Nice.
4: Hey, Alan, it's Bandit calling from Buffalo. I thought I'd try the voicemail line. So I've been dabbling in, you know, certain hobbies that I let go of when I was in high school, and the nagging feeling of my dad keeps coming back. Of he would always try to take whatever interest I was in, he would have that, he would say go for it, but then he would always kind of like reverse it into turning it into a business or profiting from that hobby, and then the hobby slowly I'd lose interest because like that's not why I did it.
1: Yeah,
4: I wanted to do it as a hobby, not as a business. And how do you combat that? Would that just be setting a boundary with someone, or what do you think? Thank you. Bye.
1: oh, I wish I could talk to him.
0: Exactly. The answering machine is not being utilized the way it's supposed to be because you want to be able to talk to these people. Bandit, if you're out there listening, you should call in so we could talk to you.
1: Yeah, call right now.
0: Because you often are out there listening. So we're going to talk about this a little bit, but the phone number here is 201-

0: didn't like that. So I stopped calling him that.
1: Dang.
0: What are some other things that people might need advice on? Abby, we know, you know, relationship issues. Everybody often has some time or another.
1: Yeah.
0: We've all had them. That's often the calls often come in are relationship related. One I've been dealing with, addiction is wild. And I hate my internet addiction. And it is bad. And my phone addiction is real and gross.
1: And you're not the only person suffering from this. This is so everywhere.
0: It's everywhere and almost everyone. And as I'm doing it, often I'm telling myself, and I still keep doing it to the point where Tico will be staring at me and be like, what are we doing? What is his girlfriend leaving is actually going to help me with this internet addiction because I'm going to feel so guilty.
1: He'll need all of your attention.
0: Yeah. But it is pretty amazing how prevalent and invasive those goddamn phones are and the addictive nature of it. They've really tapped into our psyches, those evil bastards.
1: It's insidious.
0: It's insidious. So maybe you are dealing with some sort of an addiction issue, whether it be the internet or something else. Maybe you're boozing it up too much. Abby, you are a sober person. Is that correct?
1: That's true. Lifelong straight edge.
0: Lifelong?
1: Yep.
0: Never dabbled?
1: No, I accidentally had a punch that had stuff in it, and that was the only time I've ever had alcohol.
0: That is...
1: And that was one sip, and I was like, why does it taste like chemicals?
0: That's incredible. So, like, one of the reasons I wanted to have you on the show is because, like I said, is you have been able to dance to your own rhythm, and it seems like it's been that way from the beginning. So, and being a musician and being exposed to all kinds of stuff and being out in the clubs and the bars and everything, how did you make those decisions, and has it been easy? Was it hard? Was it ever a question? What's that been like, that process?
1: That's a good question. It's never been hard for me to know what I wanted to be doing and that I wanted to maintain the lifestyle, in part because of what you just said of like, oh, I feel really unique. And it was part of my identity. And like, this is the Abby from Mars thing. And like, the funniest thing is it was weirder for other people than it would be for me. Like, I would be hanging out with friends and they'd be like, is it okay that I'm drinking in front of you? And I'm like, yeah, I don't care. Yeah, like, yeah. And it would always be sort of like weirder or other people would be thinking more about it than I would. So that was sometimes a strange conversation that I would have with lots of different people. But I'm able to lock into, dance, aggressive dance with good music, and I'm able to lock into fun conversation, and I never felt that I needed something to support it, so I didn't want to tamper, didn't want to mess with that, I guess.
0: That is awesome. That's like really one of the most impressive things that I could sort of imagine about a person growing up in the United States and then entering into like serious music circles, and I'm sure you've seen people doing all kinds of things. And one of the challenges for me is I have a really hard time being straight when other people are drunk.
1: Yeah, the social pressure, it's real.
0: Yeah, and I'm sometimes like, I either got to get out of here because I don't like, it's weird, I won't like somebody who's drunk unless I'm a little buzzed. And so is that challenging sometimes? Like, not do I want to do this, but is it like, oh God, these people are wasted, I don't want to be here, kind of?
1: That's a good question. It's funny. I always say that I've been oblivious to a lot of things a lot of my life, and that I can't always tell when somebody's drunk, and people are like, that person's so wasted. And I'm like, oh, I thought that's just what they were like. And like, I don't know. I don't know what that is. So there's a way in which I don't have that same filter of being able to like, oh, I recognize that that's what that's like. I mean, of course, over time I can spot it more than I used to, but I think I've always been a very kind of open and accepting person, and I am very curious, and I'm like always interested to see what people will do or be like, and I'm just kind of curious and always interested in

0: people. So I've not often found myself, well, more recently, yeah. As I've gotten older, I'll be like, okay, I don't want to be in this bar anymore. People are too loud and annoying right now. But growing up, I don't know.
1: Yeah.
0: It's just kind of observing,
1: awesome.
0: Taking it in.
1: That's a trait about you that I really admire fully. Like, that's awesome that you've made a lifetime out of that. That's really cool. Yeah.
0: Oh, thanks.
1: Really cool.
0: I'm also a huge nerd, so that's a big part of it.
1: Abby the nerd.
0: Huge nerd.
1: I'm just from Mars.
0: I'm too much of a dork, you know?
1: It's pretty cool being from Mars and then being able to turn that into a radio name, because it's just it's pretty fantastic. Because you are a little bit of a Martian. I mean, do people from Mars call themselves Martians?
0: I think they do. Yeah. I think I do it a lot more than most. But I think they do. The local public school, their mascot is the Fighting Planets.
1: Oh, that's so nice.
0: There's that.
1: Hi, you're on the radio. Who are we speaking to?
2: Hi, Alan. Hi, Abby from Mars. This is Bandit.
1: Hi, Bandit. Oh, yeah, yeah. Thanks for calling in, because we needed a little more backstory.
0: Yeah.
2: To preface, when I left that message and as soon as I hung up, you had said that you wanted the voicemail for a different purpose. So that's on me.
1: No. That's all right. I'm glad you called, because now we could talk about it. So you said your dad pressures you a lot, wants to know if you're making money off your creative endeavors, and sometimes that just kind of turned you off to it a little bit. Is that kind of, am I reading that right?
2: A little bit, yeah. So whatever hobby it is, you know, writing or even playing video games, or now currently magic, like, you know, illusionary, like card tricks and coin tricks.
1: Oh, nice.
0: That's cool.
2: He'll do the, like you said, he'll do the parent thing of, hey, how could you turn this into profit? You know what I mean? And not really pressuring, but it's just like, it always seems to circle back to the profit thing. And I'm just like, I just want to do my hobbies. I don't want to just like have to stress about making it financially work.
1: Right, right. And, but how'd your relationship with your dad besides those conversations?
2: Not FCC friendly.
1: You guys fight a lot?
2: No, we just don't agree eye to eye.
1: Okay.
2: And choice words that the FCC wouldn't like.
1: Right. So that we almost inspired you to say some really bad words just by bringing it up.
2: No, but I could if I wasn't on the radio.
1: Okay, so that puts a whole different perspective on the thing, because if you're not getting along in general, you definitely, I mean, I get it. You always want validation from your parents, right?
2: Mm-hmm.
0: But does that make it easier for you to just say, whatever, we don't agree. We don't agree. Like, is it easier to discount his opinion because you already know that you see things so differently?
2: It's not that I discount his opinion. It's more like I'm the older I have gotten, the more lightly I have shared. You know what I mean? I haven't put on the gas as much as sharing with, like, oh, hey, Dad, I'm getting back into doing this or that. You know what I mean? Because, like, I'm always kind of worried that he'll just loop it back around to, like, oh, hey, you can turn this into, like, a money-making job.
1: Yeah.
0: Yeah, you're keeping it closer to yourself.
2: A little bit, yeah.
0: Keep protecting
2: very
0: it.
2: Selective with what I share.
0: Yeah.
1: That's okay. And that's totally not something that that's just protecting yourself and it's not giving yourself stress. That's just you kind of know where it's going to go. Why bother? It's unfortunate. We want to be able to talk to our parents about that stuff when we can, but we can't always. And if you want to sort of maintain some kind of relationship with him, maybe that's not the things to bring up, but you might keep trying, because that's kind of what we do with our parents, right? Like, you kind of want to talk to them.
2: Yeah.
1: Right?
2: Yeah, no, I agree.
1: Yeah. Huh. Damn it. Damn it, Bandit. I'm sorry.
2: Sorry.
1: Oh, no, I'm sorry. I'm sorry.
2: A little heavier than I meant it for it to be.
1: Talk to other folks about stuff like that you know appreciate what you're doing. Like your DJs.
0: Yeah.
1: All right.
0: It sounds like you're striking a nice balance of sharing just enough and also protecting it. So I think you're doing great.
1: And it's and
2: well,
1: if,
0: keeping
2: thank
0: the,
2: you.
1: And if you it's okay to keep trying to you know, make a better relationship with your dad, because most people always keep trying. It's worth it. If it's worth it, it's worth it. If it's worth it to you, it's worth it.
2: Well, thank you both. And Abby, I missed your show, by the way.
0: Ah, thanks.
1: I miss Abby's show too. I used to wake, I like waking up in the middle of the night to like get water or go pee and be like, oh, it's Saturday night at 2 in the morning. Abby's on.
2: let's see what Abby's playing.
1: Yeah, exactly. All right, Bandit. Thanks for calling.
2: But thank you both.
1: No, thank you.
0: Hey, take care.
1: Bye.
2: Take care.
1: All right, we have Abby from Mars here. This is we have a co-host here. So give a call. You get about 10 more, 9 more minutes to get some sound advice from Abby from Mars. Abby, you're good at this.
0: Oh, thanks.
1: Because you ask the good questions. It's you ask, you know, you're trying to get underneath you know, you want to know more about what's going on and not just sort of spit out advice real quick when we hear things. So
0: Well, I learned from listening to you do this.
1: Oh, well, you know, I give a lot of bad advice. One of the things that I were hoping that the Ask Alan answering machine could become is all of the times I give advice that just completely falls flat and is a disaster. People end up in jail or like, you know, just absolute train wrecks. That would be really cool for the answering machine.
0: That would
1: like,
0: be amazing to hear.
1: Yeah, I'm calling from Green Street in Newark. The phone's rolling around outside the bars and I was able to make a collect call or no, somebody lent me 65 cents to this payphone.
0: Curse you, Alan. This is your fault.
1: Yeah, that's what I want. I want to know how these things turn out. So use that Ask Alan answering machine at 973-352-7908 to follow up with the often horrible advice that I give here on the radio. But if you want to call live right now, it's 201-209-9368. 201-209-9368. Maybe you're taking a trip. Maybe it's vacation time. I know it's the spring heading into the summer. A lot of people are taking trips.
0: Yeah.
1: People are getting on airplanes. Airplanes are really stressful right now.
0: Yeah.
1: I don't think I would want to get on an airplane right now. But I was talking to a DJ earlier whose name I will not mention, who's going on a family trip. And family going on trips with family, depending on family relationships, could be really stressful. So maybe, and we've had some of those calls. So maybe you're going on a road trip or a plane trip. 201-209-9368. We got time for a couple of more calls. Maybe the economy is bumming you out. Gas is like $4.30 a gallon in New Jersey. I used to go down the shore like twice a week to visit my dad and take Tico down the shore. I think I'm cutting down on the amount of trips I'm taking because of gasoline. Sorry, Dad, if you're listening. it's the people are nearing the end of the semester in college and high school.
0: You want study tips?
1: 201-209-9368. Study tips from Abby and Alan. 201-209-9368. The phone lines are open. Hi, you're on the radio.
3: Alan, Abby, sorry.
1: What's up, Zach?
3: Why are you sorry? Hey.
1: How do you start with I'm sorry?
3: Well, it's just because, you know, it's not anyone new. You know, it's just me.
1: It's just you. It's just Zach.
0: Hey, we appreciate you.
1: Yeah, we appreciate you.
3: Oh,
1: Zach.
3: I appreciate y'all, too. I know. It's just, well, I, you know, if people aren't calling, I'll call in.
1: Thanks for apologizing.
3: Yeah, no problem. Well, I don't want to cause any consternation or anything.
1: No, no, no.
3: You know? You're not even trying to keep your stress levels down, Alan. And,
1: thank you. That's why you're here. Thank you, Zach.
3: you need
1: advice?
3: Yeah, no, definitely. So
1: how
3: do
1: you know people weren't calling? You don't know people weren't calling.
3: She's got an attitude all the time. Well, she's given a lot of sass and lip and going through that transition, I think. You know, she's
1: how old is she?
3: Nine soon.
1: How old is she?
3: She's 8.
1: Oh.
0: What did you say? She's giving you a lot of sass? Did I hear that?
1: Yeah.
3: A lot of lip, you know, that you tell her to do something, she'll mock your voice.
1: Without cursing. Oh, so like mock you and stuff. So she just hit
3: you. And you're just, oh, man.
0: Dang.
1: Were you ever a jerky kid, Abby? You probably were not. No. Were you?
0: I think there were probably moments where I was like, ugh, but
1: You know, I meet kids at different places, like, depending on where I am. I've met, like, teenagers who were just, like, they never go or even, 8, 9, 10, or usually teenagers who were just jerks.
0: Yeah, yeah.
1: Like, really just...
0: real mean kids out mean, there.
1: Yeah, and... But sometimes I meet kids who just have a maturity level, at, like, in their early teens that are just, like... I don't know, something different happens to them somehow. And I think when I was a jerk, I think my dad used to just like, I just remember in hindsight, he still like ignore me.
0: Yeah.
1: And just like not even want to, like, I think it gets to a point where sometimes you just want to get away from your kids. I don't know. You know, I'm not a dad, man. It's a hard one. It's a hard one because I watch my friends going through it.
0: Yeah.
1: And it's like how to
3: balance. What do they do? Anything good? Anything worthwhile?
1: Well, it's a balance of not wanting to constantly harp, but also like helping them recognize you're being even. Yeah, I know your world is the center of the universe, but you're kind of being an a-hole right now. And do you really want to be that? Is that who you want to be? I know you're like the coolest kid in the world because you're 17 and you're doing this and you're doing that. But just trying to like enforce that you don't really want to be a jerk.
0: Yeah.
1: When you can, but also not completely harping on things all the time. It's a balance is all I could say. And I don't know because I don't have kids and I'm glad I don't. But I do see and I sort of talk to my friends about it and help them through those times just to let them talk and vent. Because sometimes even the best kids in the world and my friends all have amazing kids, but sometimes kids can be jerks. I know because I was the biggest jerk when I was a kid. So that's
0: and
1: all
0: you
1: I could do.
0: Turned out great.
1: Yeah, sure.
3: When you engage with them on it.
1: Yeah, that you balance how much you engage. Otherwise, I don't know.
3: With zingers, like how little back.
1: Give them their space. Give them their space. Too, you know, balance of educating or you know. Not but giving them their space. Hey, I want to take another call.
3: Love it.
1: Thanks.
3: Cheers. Thanks baby. Thanks, Alan.
1: Damn it, there was two calls. This is what happens at the end of the show. The phones ring like crazy.
0: Trying to get in.
1: I think I might want a phone screener just to put people on hold. Because I think the answer with the cell phones don't ring endlessly like landlines used to.
0: True.
1: 201-209-9368. We have 2 minutes left. We might as well do the station ID now. You're listening to, what are we listening to here? The Abbey?
0: Ask Alan?
1: Oh yeah, WFMU in East Orange, WMFU in Mount Hope.
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1: Put the needle on the record coming up oh so soon. In the meantime, we got time for another call, 201-209-9368. Abby, thank you. This has been really fun. I thought we were going to have like 8 million calls, but instead I got to just talk to you a lot, and that's even cooler. So we would like one more call, 201-209-9368. Usually Peter calls right now with some sort of, he usually wants to give advice and not take advice. But we're just going to let the planets roll out as we give it up to put the needle on the record in about 1 minute. Thank you, Abby.
0: Thank you, Alan.
1: I hope to hear you on the radio very soon. And check out Abby from Mars on Bandcamp if you don't know her music. You got about 20, you got a minute.
4: Perfect. With Abby being there, I was just wondering if you guys have any advice on like balancing like a day job and an art job because I have like a freelancing gig right now. I'm a video editor. Mm-hmm. But it's like difficult because I have like a really intense day job that's like 9 to 6 days.
1: The calls like this always come in at the end. Oh, I want to talk to this guy for 5 minutes. Abby, you got to give him a quick one.
0: I don't know if you find this, but I find if I stop and take a break when I'm done with my day job, I might be out for the rest of the night. So I kind of keep the momentum that I already have if I had a high energy work day, and I just like keep going. That's my like number one practical tip, I think. And then number two, I don't know, weekends are beautiful. Uninterrupted time is the best. But also chipping away a little bit each day. It's like two strategies that I recommend. You know, both
1: put the needle on the record. Thank you, Abby.
0: Thanks for calling.
4: Thank you.

0: 101, the Sun.
1: Yeah, it's WFMU Radio. Put the needle on the record. I'm Billy Jam. What's your name, fool?
2: It's your boy, Senor Gigio.
1: Senor Gigio, where are we at today?
2: Yo, we in Lloyd's Record Shop over here in the town.
1: In the town of Oakland, California, on the Ave, that's Telegraph Avenue, 3824 Telegraph Avenue, Oakland, California, Lloyd's Record Store, which is a pretty darn amazing vinyl record store. I'm just in awe. I'm looking at all these records around here. I'm thinking of the ones I have. Minor Threat, Talking Heads, so many of these I have and need others.
2: Yeah, definitely. It's dope.
1: So anyway, we're going to have a pretty good show for you today. A lot of brand new music. The FMU crew is James the Engineer back in Jersey City. Me, Billy Jam, and Senor Gigio here in Oakland, California on the Ave. That's Telegraph Avenue. This is part two. Last week we were at Winky Dinky Dogs. That was fun.
2: It was epic.
1: Oh, and by the way, speaking again, all of the coincidences, Digital Underground.
2: Right.
1: You know, our guest last week was from Digital Underground, member of the crew, former member. And since then, Klee passed away, a member of Digital Underground from 1993.
2: Yeah.
1: Too soon. Anyway, so this show is dedicated to him. We'll be chatting with the folks here from Lloyd's crew. That's Lloyd himself, Lloyd Cargo, Aaron Levin. I'm not sure if he's in the house. And, of course, Dale the Man is here. And then we got DJ Sciatica, who did a great video about all the record stores on Telegraph Avenue. And we're going to chat with him about crate digging because he is an expert in vinyl hunting. But first, let's get into a set of some brand new 2026 hip-hop. What do you say?
2: Hey, let's do it.
1: Okay, this is from Wales in the UK. This is Fernquest and DJ Alchemy. It's called Class A on WFM. You know.

soul.

changed his method. And the man hasn't changed his method. He still waves a violent fist. And as far as he's concerned, as a man among men, you don't even exist.

0: Radio, coming to you live from the Ave. That's Telegraph Avenue, Oakland, California, 3824 to be specific. And we are coming to you live from Lloyd's Records. I'm Billy Jam.
1: Senor Gigio.
0: What are we hearing that set there?
1: Yo, we just heard Fern Quest and DJ Alchemy, Class A, Win or Lose, new project out now. Then we heard Blue in Exile, TSOD, featuring Black Thought, Time Heals Everything, the new album. And then we heard a brand new one from AZ, So High, featuring Moo Moo Fresh, off the album Quiet Money. Mass Appeal release, new one right now.
0: And what I love about all those is that how each MC has such a distinctive voice, like Blue and of course Black Thought. You know, you know right away who it is and you love it.
1: Yeah, yeah. The production is banging too.
0: Yeah. So anyway, we're here at Lloyd's Records and I'm going to talk to the man for whom the record store was named after. That's Lloyd Cargo. Hey man, thank you so much for having us here.
2: It's an honor to have you here. Thanks for coming.
0: Thank you so much. And we'll get that closer to you. When did you open up this store? About a year or so ago?
2: Yeah, in January of 2025. So we're almost a year and a half old.
0: So we're going to have DJ Sciatati, a.k.a. Tim, stop by. And he did a video of all the record stores on Telegraph Avenue recently.
2: Yeah.
0: That I thought was so good, I invited him to stop by. But he included, of course, Lloyd's Records, and he had a comment about how he said this record store is so amazing, and he said what sets it apart is that it feels like it's been here forever.
2: I love that. I take that as a great compliment. That's all I'm trying to create is a version of my living room that everyone's welcome in.
0: Yeah. Now, for folks who are listening on the radio, let's just describe it. You have, like, just rows and rows, crates and crates of records, vinyl only, right?
2: Well, we also have tapes. We have CDs. We got some basketball cards. We got posters.
0: But predominantly records.
2: Predominantly records, for sure. But, you know, I love ephemera and anything that's associated with music, basically.
0: Yeah. So why did you do this? Were you working in another record store? Were you a music collector?
2: I've been working at record stores since I was 14 years old and accumulating stuff and just thought it was time to give it a go.
0: Which record stores?
2: I started at Shady Dog Records in Wayne, Pennsylvania.
0: Yeah.
2: Shout out to Mike and Dave. They were my mentors. And then I worked at Wazoo Records in Ann Arbor, Michigan for a long time.
0: Nice.
2: And I've been selling records on eBay and just hustling.
0: When did you move to the Bay Area?
2: Moved to the Bay Area in 2008. So, I've lived here now longer than I've lived anywhere else. It's my home.
0: So when you opened up the store, did you have all of this stock?
2: I had a lot. I had been accumulating stuff for a while. We also do consignment, and we're just constantly hustling and buying collections. But I had a decent amount, but, you know.
0: So how would you describe the record store in terms of the different genres that you have here?
2: We're predominantly used. On the new side, we kind of focus on dance music, house, techno, etc. For the used stuff, you know, I love all kinds of music. So we have everything from gospel to jazz and rock. We have a medieval section. We have a Miami bass section. We have high energy disco. We have a little bit of everything.
0: Yeah.
2: Country, you know.
0: And a lot of good punk, too.
2: Some punk,
0: I see you got the Germs album up there.
2: Absolutely. I think there's something in every genre. You know, you can't carry everything, so I just try and carry music that I think is cool.
0: So if you check out, like, mainstream media, they're always doing stories on the vinyl return and how it's sort of coming back. What do you think? Do you think it never went away or what?
2: I mean, it kind of did go away for a little while in the late 90s, early 2000s, but I think with the rise of streaming and digital and stuff, people want a tangible connection to their music. You know, I think that it makes sense. You know, it's you can have a permanent collection. You don't have to have every album in the world, but what you collect means something to you, and you have memories associated with it in a way that you can't just by clicking a button.
0: Yeah. And you know what I love, too? I love that you have the turntable over here with the headphones, so people can listen to the music, because that's the way it used to be back in the day, but not for a long time.
2: You got to have a listening station, especially if you want people to discover music they haven't heard before.
0: Yeah. So do you ever do any in-stores here?
2: We do. We do events. We frequently have DJs. Sometimes we'll have, you know, smaller live performances. And, yeah, we try to. We post about them on our Instagram. It's just at Lloyd's Records.
0: Yeah. So in terms of people looking for vinyl, the customers come in here. And by the way, right now, it's been pretty busy since we got here. You got a lot of people coming in and out. What is the most surprising record buyer and request that you've encountered?
2: Ooh, that's a really good question. I just love uniting people with the record they've been looking for a long time. So, you know, recently I had a young lady come in that was looking for Minnie Riperton's Adventures in Paradise. Mm-hmm. And we didn't have a copy in the store, but I happen to have one at home. So I told her, come back tomorrow. I'll bring it in for you.
0: And when you say young lady, I wanted to ask you, too, like, what age groups come in here? Like, typically?
2: Oh, it's all over the place, which is really great. You know, I'm seeing teenagers and people my age and older. You know, so it's pretty multi-generational.
0: Yeah. And Aaron Levin, he's your partner. He set it up with you. He's your business partner?
2: He's my business partner. He's responsible for a lot of the new stuff. He's also got a real job, you know, so that's why he's not here now. But yeah. But I couldn't have done it without him.
0: And you got Dale, the man.
2: Oh, Dale's...
0: He's the man.
2: Dale is holding it down. He is the man. I recommend coming on the weekends when Dale's working if you want someone to be really nice to you.
0: Knowledgeable and very friendly.
2: Oh, absolutely.
0: Love that guy. Anyway, he's going to jump on later and do some shout-outs. Do you want to do any shout-outs now?
2: Oh, boy. Well, shout-out to everyone that's rolled through here and everyone that's going to, you know. Come on down.
0: And it is, of course, Lloyd's Records, and it's on the Ave, Telegraph Avenue. Hey, you know what? I just started reading the book Telegraph Avenue.
2: Oh, yeah.
0: Yeah. And it's so funny because it's about a record store. It's perfect. I just started reading it this morning, 12 years later. I love it. Anyway, you are located at 3824 Telegraph Avenue, not far from MacArthur Bart on Telegraph Avenue between 38th and 40th Streets. And Lloyd Cargo, thank you so much for having
2: WFMU
0: here today. We're going to continue with some more Bay Area music because it's all about the Bay, the Yay. This is T-Roy, a.k.a. Reezy. And Dance Like It's 92 on what's the station called, Gigio?
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0: And we're back, WFMU Radio, Put the Needle on the Record, the show. Today's one is called Put the Needle on the Telegraph Avenue, Part 2, coming to you live from Lloyd's Records on Telegraph Avenue, 3824 Telegraph Ave, near MacArthur Bart. I'm rolling like Bart Gigio.
1: Yo.
0: And it is between 38th and 40th Streets. And in that set of music, we heard some music from the Bay and era.
1: You know? T. Roy, a.k.a. Reezy, Dance Like It's 92. In the year 2026, let's dance like it's 1992. And then we heard a new one from The Architect off his new Stone's Throw Records album release, The Greatest Story Never Told, Cosmic Consummation. And we heard the brand new single from The Vet out in Ireland, Re-Raw, Like So, out now.
0: Nice. And a shout out to that hip-hop veteran from Ireland, from Scary Era originally. And The Architect, he's for that one, he samples all of Stone's Throw releases, right?
1: Right.
0: Yeah, which is cool. So anyway, we're going to be talking with the man who knows all about every record store on Telegraph Avenue in a little bit. But this mic break, we're going to do a rundown of what's happening. It is a full moon weekend. Shout out to Celeste in Smallbony. Also, Chris in the Redwoods and everybody else tuned in today. It is May Day, May Day, May Day. So things are happening all over for that. But then tomorrow, what's going on in the Bay? We've got a lot of stuff going on in the Bay, happenings.
1: Yeah, May 2nd, tomorrow, 12 to 2 p.m., the Anarchist Utopian Potluck Picnic. For folks who love mutual aid, gift economy, cooperatives, and horizontalism. At Lake Merritt, near the pergola, by the bike racks, sponsored by the Anarchist Utopian News.
0: All right, and also happening tomorrow, Saturday, May 2nd, is WFMU's Money Hall in Jersey City. That's where our man James is doing the engineering. And there's going to be a screening of the documentary on the late, great female blues legend, Big Mama Thornton. I can't be anyone but me. It'll be hosted by WFMU's own DJ Susie Hot Rod with a Q&A to follow the new documentary with the film's director, Robert Clem. It's a 7:30 p.m. screening. 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
1: So Wednesday, May 6th, The Far Side is live at Brooklyn Bowl in Brooklyn, New York, 8 p.m. show. And then San Jose, California born rapper and singer Snow the Product will be headlining the UC Theater on University Avenue in Berkeley on May 7th. That's next Thursday.
0: And here in Oakland, a.k.a. The Town, is happening next week, May the 9th and 10th. That's next weekend. At the Oakland Convention Center is going to be the big Comic-Con Oakland. Then May the 10th here in Oakland will be a record swap at Ghost Town Brewing, located in West Oakland on Adeline Street.
1: 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Then we got May 9th, Saturday, May 9th, 1 to 5 p.m., a free EDM electronic afternoon DJ show celebrating Ohm Records' 30th anniversary party with DJs Mark Farina, Colette B2B, DJ Heather, Shiny Objects, and J Boogie. 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
0: And also in the SCO, a.k.a. San Francisco, Santa Gold at the Castro Theater on Castro Street on Saturday, May the 16th. Earlier that same day, but 3,000 miles back east at WFMU's headquarters will be WFMU's Monty Hall Record and CD Fair at 43 Montgomery Street, Jersey City. 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
1: May 18th in New York City at Sony Hall in the Times Square area, Currency will be headlining a show with Fendi P, Ty Cooper, and Amon Jones.
0: And Chaka Khan will be in Oakland on May the 20th, not singing, but talking with host Chan Berry as part of the Conversations in Music series that takes place at the Henry J. Kaiser Center for the Arts in Oakland, May the 20th.
1: May 30th, Kid Cudi presents the Rebel Ragers Tour 2026 coming to Madison Square Garden, New York City.
0: New York City, just like I pictured it. It's Put the Needle on the Records, WFMU Radio. We're coming to you live from Lloyd's Records for 1 hour here today. And it's good to be here. It's located at 3824 Telegraph Ave. So if you're tuned in and you're somewhere in the area, stop by, say hi, and buy a record. A vinyl. Let's continue with the music. This is another brand new one. Pretty much everything just came out in the last few weeks that we're playing today. This one is Dysfunctional Family. It's a single. We played a track last week from it. This is The Other Side. Yeah. It features, it's called Layup, features Napoleon the Legend, Neja Nefertiti, and more artists. Check the playlist for all the details, and it's here on WFMU. That's who we playing against tonight. We go over the

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I'm calling you in early morning. 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I'm calling you.

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1: No.
0: It's WFMU Radio. Put the needle on the record, the name of the track. The name of the show, Put the Needle on Telegraph Avenue, Part 2. We're at Lloyd's Records this week. We were about, how many blocks away were we last week? Not too far, maybe seven blocks over at Winky Dinky Dogs.
2: A little 2-3 minute drive.
0: I love it. And next week, I'm going to be doing a female, Put the Needle on the Femcees, Part 2026, Part 4. And I'm also going to be a guest of Mona on her show earlier on Friday.
2: Nice.
0: So what do we hear right there, Senor Gigio?
2: Yeah, we just heard Dysfunctional Family, Napoleon the Legend, Grey Wolf, and Nejma Nefertiti, Layup Line, brand new. Then we heard Achiavelli, Cairo Static, another brand new track, 2026. And we just heard Señor Chaos and a producer named Two, Discipline or Desire, another brand new track.
0: And another Señor, spelt the same way. So I was thinking, you Señors, we'll have to try and get the two of you together.
2: I'm with it.
0: Even if we can only get him on the phone to do a freestyle back and forth or record a track with you.
2: You know.
0: And put it out. Anyway, we are here at a great record store, Lloyd's Records, on Telegraph Avenue in the town. That's Oakland, California. And it's located at 3824 Telegraph Ave, not far from the MacArthur BART. And we're doing a whole series for the year of 2026. Going to go up and down the Ave of all types of places. There's so many. There's the Lotus Mushroom Store. There's weed stores. There's clothing stores. There's pretty much all like independent. We don't do any corporate-ish.
2: Nah.
0: Anyway, we got Tim, DJ Sciatica, who did an amazing video. Speaking of record stores up and down the avenue, he did a great video that's, I've got posted there, an image of it, and I'm going to, and a link to it, but I'm going to embed it at the end of this. I'm not going to do it right now because when you embed a video, it tends to slow down the playlist. So, Tim, how are you doing, man?
3: I'm doing good. Thanks.
0: So, I love that video that you did, and you just started up your YouTube channel. What's it called again?
3: What I call it, Fantasy Roundabout.
0: Yeah, and you set it up only like about a month ago, but you've done some incredible videos in that short time.
3: Hey, thank you. Yeah.
0: So what inspired you to do the one of Telegraph Avenue Record Stores?
3: I mean, I live here in Berkeley, and you know, I go to record shops pretty much every day. So I found myself just going up and down Telegraph all the time.
0: Yeah.
3: It's my neighborhood, basically.
0: Right.
3: And so I thought, why not just condense all of them into one feature?
0: Yeah. So you came up with 7 record stores, right?
3: I think so. Yeah. I think I got all of them.
0: So can you list them off the top of your head?
3: Let's see.
0: Okano Jam, we actually did a show from, when was that, Gigio? 2 years ago? Last year we did one from there.
3: Okay, cool.
0: So anyway, so.
3: So Okano Jam, then there's Lloyd's.
0: Yeah.
3: I threw in 1-2-3-4 Go.
0: Right, because it's around the
3: it's
0: corner.
3: It's around the corner.
0: Right.
3: So close. I did Contact, which is in the alley. And I did Couch Date, and I did Amoeba and Rasputin. Yeah, that's 7.
0: I love Couch Date. Every time I go by there, I'm going to ask them if they're open to doing a show.
3: Yeah, that place is great. They're super nice people, and they've got a really cool collection there.
0: And yeah, I love how, you know, it's not just sort of walking into the record stores, but you do a lot of crate digging, too, in your videos, and then you review the records.
3: Yep.
0: So it seems like each one is quite different. Would you say that's true? Each door has its own unique flavor?
3: Yeah, definitely. I mean, that's what's so cool about this area is that it's such a rich, like, every store has a different collection, a different vibe, and you can go and find. Like, Couch Date, you know, has a completely different vibe and collection than, like, Rasputin or something.
0: Because it's only part record store.
3: Yeah. Mm-hmm.
0: Yeah.
3: Yeah. Yeah. And then, like, between Rasputin and Amoeba, they're right next door to each other, but Rasputin definitely, goes out to, like, the college kids a little bit more than Amoeba.
0: So, the record stores here, this one is like used records, and some of the other ones further down, like you mentioned Rasputin's and Amoeba, they tend to be more new, right?
3: Yeah, same with 1-2-3-4 Go has kind of a lot of new records.
0: So when I was talking with Lloyd earlier, I was mentioning how you described this story. You said it has the feel, even though it's been here 1 year, that it's been here forever.
3: Yeah.
0: So how else would you describe this store for folks who haven't been to Lloyd's?
3: Oh man, yeah, it's just that like very lived in character that I love, that really invites you for like a really long dig. You know, nothing against other shops, but it can be kind of like, you can pop in and just quickly go through it. We're here. It really lends itself to like getting down and dirty and checking everything out. There's gems hidden away everywhere. It's not just on the wall.
0: Yeah. Well, I was mentioning too about the record swap coming up soon here over on Adeline.
3: Oh yeah.
0: Was it Ghost Brewery? Mm-hmm. So do you go a lot of those too?
3: I do. Yeah. I really like the KUSF fair. That's
0: coming up, right?
3: Is it?
0: Are they just? It just happened.
3: They just had it. Yeah. They usually do it twice a year now. That is an amazing one over in the city. Over here, yeah, you've got the Ghost Town one coming up, and then down in Alameda.
0: I was going to say I saw a sign for one in Alameda a few months ago.
3: Yeah, it's cool. I mean, they do.
0: Which one is that? What's it called?
3: It's like the Alameda Rock and Roll Swap or something. They have like two. They have like more, one that's more like just overall vintage, and then they have one that's dedicated to records. It could be maybe oversaturated. They do it maybe a little too often, but it gives you a lot of opportunity to get down there and do it yourself.
0: And isn't it a trip how records, more and more record stores are opening up rather than closing?
3: It's true.
0: And up on College Avenue, too, you could do a little video on that, too.
3: I know. It's funny. I feel like Lloyd's opened pretty much the same week as Moving Records on Piedmont. It's like two brand new shops in the span of like 2 weeks.
0: Yeah. So one last question for you. Well, two last questions. When you have all your visits here to Lloyd's, what is the ultimate?
3: Sorry. let's see here. I mean, I think on the video that I made, I highlighted the Steve Hyatt Down on the Road by the Beach, which is a really cool record, really like ambient, chilled out record that's really you don't see very often. So that was pretty cool. That was on the wall, so it didn't take too much digging. I mean, I found like Marine Girls, like a 80s post-punk record that you don't see all the time. I found that here for quite cheap, so that was cool too.
0: Nice. So last question, what's the video that you just put up and what's your next one going to be?
3: I just put one. So I did a quick trip down to San Diego and Los Angeles. So I did another kind of tour of shops in that area, kind of a Southern California vibe. And then I have another one coming up that's like, I kind of love those records that kind of put two records in this, like the Beach Boys have these records. It's like two of their 70s records in one sleeve. Or like some jazz records from like Milestone did that in the 70s, like put two jazz records in one sleeve. So I'm doing like a twofer video, just kind of like a bargain twofer.
0: Yeah.
3: I'm all about the bargains too.
0: Yeah, I'm with you on that one.
3: Yeah.
0: All right. Well, listen, thank you so much. And as I said, I have a link to your video right now on the playlist, and then I'm going to embed it when the show ends so that people can go in and if they haven't gone onto YouTube. So thank you so much.
3: Hey,
0: appreciate it.
3: Thanks.
0: So I see we're running out of time, so maybe I'm going to have to play a little instrumental and then encourage Gigio to get on the mic and do a freestyle.

0: Before we have Gigio do the freestyle, Dale is here from Lloyd's Records. Dale, you want to do any shout-outs?
1: Shout-out to Lloyd's Records, of course.
0: Yes.
1: And, Spent On Records crew. Speedy Prince for doing all the shirts, for sure, you know. Graham for DJing with me at the bar, you know, Bar 355, every third Saturday we're there.
0: And one question for you, best record you ever found at Lloyd's Records?
1: Oh, man, best record I found at Lloyd's, let me see. I did find Madtronics the other day that I was like, I need this.
0: Which one?
1: The Madtronics, like, I have it right over there.
0: Okay. All right. Okay, well, listen, thank you so much, man. I really appreciate it. Senior Gigio is going to do a little freestyle. Lloyd's Records freestyle on WFM. You know.
2: Hey, yo, check it. And right now, I'm live at Lloyd's to fill up the void. Coming through, killing all that noise for the B-boys and the B-girls. We ain't tripping off the decoys and the little toys. Check it out. Hey, yo, Mike Cat Sciatica. From trying to lift up the heavy crates, my mic weighs a ton. I come through and I blaze like the sun under the full moon. But yo, I ain't done. I come through, I'm on one. Matter of fact, I'm off two. I come through and I cough you a brand new style that you ain't heard in a while. Over here with my man Billy Jam, and we rhyming for infinite miles over here on the radio waves. And yo, I come through and I'm frying your brain like a microwave. But wait, I gotta go ahead and heal it. Grab the vinyl out the package and peel it back. Put it on the track and let that ish spin come through and I get it in. Go ahead and I freestyle like a gym. Shine and polish it. Senor Gigio, come through with the styles you couldn't abolish, kid. Yeah, that's right. Hey, yo, I got more knowledge than the college kid and the college professor combined. Yeah, that's right. You already know I come through and I'm rhyming off the top of my mind, off the top of my brain, the cranium. I'm insane like drinking water that's poisoned with uranium. Yo, I come through with the ill vibration. Senor Gigio, stay away from him, he a alien. When he on the track, it's like that, and it's just like that, you know what I'm saying? Lloyd Records is where it's at.
0: All right, all right. Thank you so much, Senior Gigio. Thank you to the crew here at Lloyd's Records, including Lloyd Cargo, Aaron, who's at his other job, because it's out of love. And also, shout out going out to James, the engineer, Dale, the man, Senior Gigio, and everybody tuned in today. Really appreciate you. 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Mr. Finewine Downtown Soulville is next. I'm going to finish off with one last track that James will fade down because we'll probably run out of time. And next week's going to be FemCs Part 4, 2026, all female MCs.
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0: 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It's called In the End. 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